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1: Up on the Rangers in the AL West, Texas got a home win 8-1 over the A's. Winning pitcher Jacob DeGrom, 7 scoreless innings, just 1 hit allowed. Boston came back for a 10-inning win against Seattle 9-8. The Mariners have lost 5 in a row. Road wins for the Padres, Mets, and the Giants, who won at Atlanta 7-3. That ends a 7-game winning streak of the Braves. UCLA fired athletic director Martin Jarmon. I'm Steve DeSager.
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12: 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So, one of the big controversies this weekend came to us courtesy of the Yankees and the Red Sox. Sunday night game, which the Yankees wound up winning, I think it was 42-1.
14: Seemed like it, yeah.
12: It was a
14: conga line.
12: Yep, a big.
14: It was the Gas House Gorillas going after Bugs
12: Bunny. You thought this controversy was over, but the Yankees decide, oh no, we're going to stir the pot on this. This is like, I think the pudding is set. No, got to stir that pudding a little bit more. So
14: pudding.
12: Over the weekend, Red Sox play-by-play announcer Will Fleming was really not happy with some of the things that the Yankees did while they were winning the game last night. In the eighth inning of a 7-1 game, he called Yankee star Jazz Chisholm a Bush League player after he stole a pair of bases when the Red Sox weren't holding him on. He really got mad when he suggested that Red Sox pitcher retaliate by beaning Yankees catcher Austin Wells, who was batting at the time.
14: Nah, you might as well just hit him.
12: This is an insane off-the-rails comment by Will Fleming. In case you haven't heard it, here it is from the game yesterday.
15: Chisholm's doing it again.
16: By the way,
15: this is what he does.
16: Look, you're up 6. It's the 8th. The team is electing not to hold you on. That's the white flag, right? And normally in that situation,
15: you don't run.
16: You don't run.
15: Wouldn't you sort of like to see Moran drill Wells right here?
16: It's just, that's selfish play, right? That's just padding your stats.
15: Well, he's a Bush
16: League player. But guess what? I mean,
15: it's not even a steal. I don't know what else you need to hear. The 3-2 is drilled into right field. It is way back, and it is gone. And Moran should fight Chisholm. He's walking toward the third base line, staring at him there. Chisholm trots home. It's a 2-run homer, and it's 9-1.
12: So there it was, WEEI. That was Dave Fleming, and it was... When I saw it, and I'll tell you why this was just stupid and Dave Fleming needed to know better. But then I saw him apologize. I'm like, okay, because everything that I thought about this, he said, well, I said, this is a statement from someone who is the Red Sox play-by-play guy who was upset that you're losing a game, you're losing to the Yankees, and the Red Sox decide to not hold Jazz Chisholm on, he steals 2 bases, right? So this was an emotional decision by him, emotional thing to say, and he's got to know better. And he apologized for it. He said, listen, I let this rivalry get the best of me. I understand. Because you gotta get that in certain sports, the play-by-play guys are fans of the team. You don't need to be as much a fan of a team when you're a play-by-play announcer for an NFL team. You're working one day a week. You're traveling. You're going. You're doing the game. You're leaving. NBA, yes, you have 82 games a year, but Major League Baseball, you are with these guys. You're watching this every single day. This is your life. So you tend to be more of a fan and get into fan situations when you're play-by-play guy for

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1: 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I wasn't Dwayne. 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

0: What's up, fellas? Mike Golic Jr. here. Labor Day weekend is back. Football, tailgates, and the grill's hot. But one bad play can change your world. You knock back a few drinks, think you're fine to drive, and that's how lives get turned upside down. 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So don't fumble it. 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So call the right play. Plan for a designated driver, a rideshare, or crash on the couch. 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
4: The Red Sox came back to beat Seattle with two runs in the eighth, one in the bottom of the ninth, one in the tenth. 9-8 the final. The Mariners have lost five in a row. San Francisco ended Atlanta's seven-game winning streak, 7-3 in a makeup game. The Cubs down Milwaukee 17-3, hitting nine home runs, three by Alex Bregman. Houston and Texas each won. Baltimore took the late game 2-1 at Colorado, robbing a two-run homer in center field to end the game. The Angels snapped a seven-game losing streak, whipping the Yankees 10-1, and Philadelphia won its fifth in a row, 2-1 at Arizona. The Cowboys named Sam Howell as their backup quarterback. The Ravens added kicker Jake Moody to their practice squad. UCLA fired athletic director Martin Jarmon. Carlos Alcaraz won his first-round match at the U.S. Open. Ben Shelton also advanced. Lionel Messi officially retired from Argentina's national team. I'm Steve DeSager.
5: Okay, let's get started.
6: Ben Maller. Saying this.
7: Now it blows.
6: Saying that.
7: Genetic phone booth.
6: And
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8: They held a webinar
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9: I'll call him the card shark of the Bronx. 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
1: 101.
2: Yeah.
1: But I've always preferred the pitcher. The guy that uses a bunch of pitches, that paints the corners, that outsmarts the hitter, that's more of a steady hand. And in football, I've always seen at that position, there are passers and there are throwers. And to me, Milton is a thrower. He has had to, at this stage of his career, learn touch. And I think that's a red flag. Like in this preseason, when we saw him actually roll out and use a little touch to hit a guy in the flat instead of throwing it at him 100 miles an hour, we were shocked. Oh my God, look what he learned in the offseason. Yeah. He learned touch. Well, I think Shoddy sees that too. And I don't think Shoddy, in a regular season game, trusted that Joe Milton could go out there and execute those touch passes. And then in this last, because it's something he just learned. And in this last preseason game, we saw a couple of really bad misses. And I think when Shoddy saw that, I bet you a week ago, Milton was his choice. Maybe.
2: Maybe.
1: But I think when he saw that, he thought, you know, this is preseason against the Saints scrubs. If I roll him out there in the regular season against the Eagles starters, I think there's a better chance that he goes back to bad Joe Milton and is drilling it to these guys who are wide open in the flat or missing a wide open tight end down the seam high. And from what we've all seen out of Sam Howell in this preseason, Howell just looks steadier. And I heard somebody yesterday say, or read one of the guys in the morning news, I can't remember, but they made a good point. Maybe it was Joseph Hoyt, that the Cowboys have all these playmakers at wide receiver. They just need a quarterback to get the ball to them and let them make the plays instead of keeping this potential big play quarterback Joe Milton, but having to live with his mistakes.
2: Yeah, I think that's the bottom line is it's fascinating to watch him because he can make some wow throws, but yes. It's on both ends. It's sometimes, wow, how did you throw it that far over a tight end running right up the seam? Pretty easy read, not that difficult to throw. Why didn't you drive the ball downfield when you had one-on-one coverage? He passed up one of those the other night. And so, yeah, I think it's a real mixed bag with him. But it's like, I think it was a tough decision, so much so that I guess I wouldn't be surprised if he's back on their practice squad.
1: May very well be. Maybe no team claims him, and he's back. But I would be surprised if they open the season, if he comes back, I'd be surprised if at any point from the open of the season, unless there's an injury situation, that he's the number two quarterback. I just don't think the coaches feel confident and they feel like they can do something this year. And if that's the case, you need a steady hand at backup quarterback. And I think they think Howell gives them that. Not that Howell is the greatest quarterback ever, but he's had a full season as a starter in the NFL, and I think that experience is the difference maker.
2: I think that's what you need in a backup quarterback, not the, hey, I think this guy could get us by for a couple of quarters. What if we have to go a month and our season's not over yet, but we also need to win two or three of these games. Who could you win it with? And I think that's what it comes down to. It was just a kind of an odd thing, though, that all of a sudden, oh, now Joe Milton's been released?
1: Yeah.
2: What's going on? And maybe that is just a maneuver because they think that's a way to get him back. And I guess I didn't have just a great feel for that and didn't have a great feel for what they were doing at running back either.
1: So we'll talk more at 7:55 about what DeMercado gives them as a running back. By the way, Jaden Blue signed to the practice squad of the Eagles yesterday.
2: I swear sometimes teams do that just to see what's up.
1: Yes, I think so too.
2: What can you tell us?
1: Right. Also yesterday, Shoddy informed Broderick Jones, the new tackle acquired 2 days ago, and Terrence Steele that they are in a battle for the starting right tackle spot.

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1: What's up, fellas? Mike Golick Jr. here. Labor Day weekend is back. Football, tailgates, and the grill's hot. 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So call the right play. 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
2: Cowboys and Giants square off in just 12 days. Meanwhile, the Cowboys released Joe Milton after the initial roster cutdown deadline. Whether Milton is available to return on the practice squad will be determined at noon today. And it's vintage. Jacob DeGrom and the Rangers 8-1 win over the A's. The righty goes 7 scoreless with 1 hit, no walks, 8 strikeouts. Game 2 of the series, 7:05 tonight. Diamond Talk afterwards here on The Ticket. 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
1: Schedule that the NFC East has as a division,
2: right?
1: You know, are some of those close games not going to go their way? And if they're definitely trying to change up what Jalen Hurts is going to do, and he's not comfortable with it, and this offense is lacking like it was last year, and then they're going to have some of those games that they won last year may not go their way. I just think everybody's kind of closer together in this division now. And Washington, if Jaden Daniels can stay healthy, will be a better team. The Giants, so it's a big question mark with the coach. We're kind of thinking that it's going to be the coach that's going to elevate those guys in this division, not necessarily the players. And, of course, with the Cowboys getting better, you feel it's going to be a two-team race to see who wins this division between Dallas and Philadelphia.
2: It does feel that way. And at some point, Nick Sirianni has been a head coach in Philly for 5 years, and they've made the playoffs and had a winning record all five
1: right.
2: years. At some point, surely, they missed the playoffs, right? Or are they, again, maybe they're one of those franchises. And I look, as much as I hate the Eagles, the way that franchise is run, if you're a Cowboy fan, you have to be jealous of it. They run it extremely well. They draft incredibly well. They make moves when they need to make moves that seem to work out to plug holes that they have. So it's hard to bet against a franchise that's run like that.
1: But I will bet you that when you look at the odds of the first coach being fired, that Sirianni is probably in the top five.
2: Which is incredible.
1: Because it's so volatile out
2: there. Which is so wild. The dude has four consecutive 11-plus win seasons, has been to two Super Bowls in the last four seasons, won one of them. And yet, if he doesn't make the playoffs this year, they might fire him. That's wild to me.
1: That's Philadelphia.
2: It is, but...
1: And it's probably just loudly about from the fan base instead of what the organization thinks. The organization is probably saying, that's ridiculous.
2: Like, what are we
1: There's
2: doing?
1: There's no here? Way yeah. we're getting rid of this guy because of the success that we've had.
2: So. But, man, as we talk about all the time, at least three of the teams that made the playoffs last year in the NFC right. are going to swap out.
1: Right.
2: Is Philadelphia one of those? Because keep in mind, Seattle, the Rams, and San Francisco made it last year, too. And somebody's got to come out of the north with Chicago, Green Bay.
1: Yep.
2: Some of these teams aren't making the playoffs.
1: But I think they're the first team that you would think of if there's a team that you're saying, all right, three of these guys aren't going to make it. Chicago and Philadelphia, I think, are the two consensus picks that they won't, if that's always the case.
2: Yeah, you're probably right. It's just, it is really hard to envision Philly misses out on the playoffs this year.
1: But the offensive line that they have, it feels like you would think that they'd get the running game going, but... We'll see if Saquon has any of that juice left like he had a couple of years ago. And if he does, then they will be right there in the mix. All right, it's 11:10. That means tomorrow it's Pittsburgh. I can do that in my head. I did it all by myself. 11:10 is the invasion. This week in sports history, we do that at 11:30 where we listen to some audio of events past. But coming up next, we will hop aboard the OSS for other sports stuff, including maybe one of the best baseball calls I've ever heard. We'll listen to that next here on The Ticket.
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0: Ticket brought to you by Sierra Nevada Brewing Company, brewers of Hazy Little Thing IPA. In his first season as an offensive coordinator, Clayton Adams' squad led the NFL in passing yards, tied for 7th in the league in total touchdowns. One of his weapons, CeeDee Lamb, on Adams' growth heading into this season.
1: I'm excited for him. His ability to control the room is very noteworthy. 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Everybody buy into everything that he's talking about. We believe him. The proof is in the pudding. He

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